Oh, yeah. 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
3: I'm Jeff Eno with the Weather Channel, bidding farewell to some of those stray to scattered showers and storms. We'll keep it partly cloudy, fall back to around 70. Into the mountains, partly cloudy over towards Blue Ridge, mid-60s. Showers and thunderstorms over in Clayton, some patchy fog late, dropping back to the mid-60s. And some shots at rain for Sunday.
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24: I'm Jeff Eno with the Weather Channel, bidding farewell to some of those stray to scattered showers and storms. We'll keep it partly cloudy, fall back to around 70. Into the mountains, partly cloudy over towards Blue Ridge, mid-60s. Showers and thunderstorms over in Clayton, some patchy fog late, dropping back to the mid-60s, and some shots at rain for Sunday.
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0: 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I'm attorney Ken Nugent, and this is what my one callers are saying.
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8: I'm Jeff Eno with the Weather Channel. Bidding farewell to some of those stray to scattered showers and storms. We'll keep it partly cloudy. Fall back to around 70. Into the mountains. Partly cloudy over towards Blue Ridge, mid-60s. Showers and thunderstorms over in Clayton. Some patchy fog late, dropping back to the mid-60s. And some shots at rain for Sunday.
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Chuck just loves football season. You know, the marching bands, cheerleaders, and mascots. It's football season in North Georgia.

cheers for all the home teams in North Georgia. And yes, that means you, East Hall Vikings, Stevens County Indians, and the Commerce Tigers. Happy football season from Chuck.

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3: I'm Jeff Eno with the Weather Channel. Bidding farewell to some of those stray to scattered showers and storms. We'll keep it partly cloudy. Fall back to around 70. Into the mountains, partly cloudy over towards Blue Ridge, mid-60s. Showers and thunderstorms over in Clayton. Some patchy fog late, dropping

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2: I'm Jeff Eno with the Weather Channel, bidding farewell to some of those stray to scattered showers and storms. We'll keep it partly cloudy, fall back to around 70. Into the mountains, partly cloudy over towards Blue Ridge, mid-60s. Showers and thunderstorms over in Clayton, some patchy fog late, dropping back to the mid-60s. And some shots at rain for Sunday.
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5: I'm Jeff Eno with the Weather Channel. Bidding farewell to some of those stray to scattered showers and storms. We'll keep it partly cloudy. Fall back to around 70. Into the mountains. Partly cloudy over towards Blue Ridge, mid-60s. Showers and thunderstorms over in Clayton. Some patchy fog late, dropping back to the mid-60s. And some shots at rain for Sunday.
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2: I'm Jeff Eno with the Weather Channel, bidding farewell to some of those stray to scattered showers and storms. We'll keep it partly cloudy, fall back to around 70. Into the mountains, partly cloudy over towards Blue Ridge, mid-60s. Showers and thunderstorms over in Clayton, some patchy fog late, dropping back to the mid-60s. And some shots at rain for Sunday.
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15: I'm Jeff Eno with the Weather Channel. Mostly sunny skies. Pop-up shower or thunderstorm at best. Headed up to around 90. Heat index into the upper 90s. Into the mountains, we will see maybe some scattered showers and thunderstorms. Mostly sunny skies going up to the mid to upper 80s and some early fog over towards Clayton.
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9: I'm Jeff Eno with the Weather Channel. Mostly sunny skies. Pop-up shower or thunderstorm at best. Headed up to around 90. Heat index into the upper 90s. Into the mountains, we will see maybe some scattered showers and thunderstorms. Mostly sunny skies going up to the mid to upper 80s and some early fog over towards Clayton.
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0: While the Chuck FM high-density Doppler radar shows a strong line of music bearing down on North Georgia, and we should begin to feel the effects of that music in just a few moments. In fact, it should get here right after these commercials.
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14: I'm Jeff Eno with the Weather Channel. Mostly sunny skies. Pop-up shower or thunderstorm at best. Headed up to around 90. Heat index into the upper 90s. Into the mountains, we will see maybe some scattered showers and thunderstorms. Mostly sunny skies going up to the mid to upper 80s and some early fog over towards Clayton.
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cheers for all the home teams in North Georgia. And yes, that means you, East Hall Vikings, Stephens County Indians, and the Commerce Tigers. Happy football season from Chuck.

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0: Brittany, before you go, there's something I want you to have.
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1: Chuck just loves football season. You know, the marching bands, cheerleaders, and mascots. 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
8: I'm Jeff Eno with the Weather Channel. Mostly sunny skies. Pop-up shower, thunderstorm at best. Headed up to around 90. Heat index into the upper 90s. Into the mountains, we will see maybe some scattered showers and thunderstorms. Mostly sunny skies, going up to the mid to upper 80s, and some early fog over towards Clayton.
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1: Welcome back. It is the Bulldog Brunch from the Hilltop Grill. It is a beautiful morning in America's greatest college town. Our two-time reigning Southeastern Conference champion Georgia Bulldogs are now 3-0, opening Southeastern Conference play with a 45-17 victory over the Arkansas Razorbacks yesterday. Complete performance from Georgia. It was 21-3 at the half. The Dogs led twice by as many as 35 points. Gunnar Stockton was again sensational. Peyton Woodring continuing to climb up the record books. The running game was top notch. Just a total dominant performance from the number two team in all the land. Thank you so much for being with us. It is the best part of the week, a Georgia victory and the Bulldog Brunch from the Hilltop Grill. We have Mr. Michael Collins as our network studio producer on site. The famous road dog Adam Gillespie is my famed co-host. Said he hadn't smiled much. He hadn't gotten that steak yet. And to my right, the great record setting legend, the Hall of Famer, who was on Immaculate Grid yesterday. I knew that was a good sign. The great Kevin Butler. Eric Zier's on fall break. With his boys and Julie right now. So Z will be back with us next week. He was not injured in the Falcons-Steelers game last week, so that's good to know.
2: No, he got by without an injury. I so thought it was great. A great performance by him. People really didn't even notice that he got in. But he did, and he performed just like he always does.
1: I told DJ Shockley yesterday, I go, listen, we'll have to have you and Z both ready. It was a tough performance for the Falcons. But meanwhile, on the flip side, Kev, we talk about it all the time. I've been around the block a few times. I know football, love football.
2: Yeah.
1: I'm not the smartest guy in the world, but I know this. If you want to win big, you better trust your quarterback, and you better trust your kicker. And in Gunner and Peyton, we trust.
2: Yes, we do. And they, just an unbelievable performance yesterday by Gunner. We've never seen him run quite like he did yesterday. And it was just taking advantage of what Arkansas was dealing, and that's exactly what they were doing. They were covering very good, and they were tight to our receivers. And what that does is most of the time they're not looking back at the quarterback. They're looking at receiver for different moves. Which way is he turning? Which way is he going? All the while, Gunner's getting closer to him. It was just good heads-up football, smart. He wasn't throwing his body around. He was getting on the ground at the end of those runs. And, you just saw him get back up and get right back into their game plan, which was really dominate the line. I know you talked about it with Kirby before the game. That was one of his keys. And same with us. We knew when you go on the road in the SEC and at home, you got to control that line of scrimmage, and Georgia did a great job.
1: And KB, we'll get more in-depth of this as the show goes on, but some tremendous, in the first half, individual plays by some of our defensive standouts that negated some potentially huge gains from Arkansas.
2: Yeah, it really was. We were just discussing them, and we'll certainly get into them, but, it's from the usual suspects. Chris Cole did an unbelievable job. Justin Williams, unbelievable job. Quatavius Johnson. Yeah. These guys are so very fast. They might be our fastest group of linebackers that we've had as a group. And when you talk about N'Kobe Dean, you talk about the past linebackers that have come here and gone on to the NFL and make an impact. We've got a group of them, and they're not old. They're young, and they're exciting right now. So it's fun to watch. But you're right. Without a couple of those key plays, Arkansas gets on a little bit bigger roll, and all of a sudden – it could be a different game there in the beginning.
1: Okay, we want to thank our friends from the Georgia Cancer Coalition, who are proud supporters of the Bulldog Brunch from the Hilltop Grill.
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1: All right.
2: We appreciate their support, and we appreciate everybody's support.
1: All right. Doggy is, as Adam's got the computer over there, when you have the computer, you control the power.
2: You're in charge.
1: My question is Barry White queued up and ready to roll? Is our leadoff hitter with us yet?
2: We got a break first. I mean,
1: I was asking. That's called a segue to tease to see if she was.
2: I think we need to break. He's got food in front of him, and he will be a much happier lion.
1: We always break before we talk to the killer.
2: We're going to talk to the killer.
1: Oh, right? Yeah. Killer, you are on deck. We love you. All right, Bulldog Nation, you've won inside access to breaking news, behind-the-scenes stories, and exclusive content featuring your favorite players. 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And I'm telling you that our whole team, Bryce and Austin and Miles and Mary Reagan, do a fantastic job with Glory Glory. Just great stuff. And you can also get some really cool gear with that as well.
2: Yeah, right? I like that.
1: Yes, good stuff. We're running to a timeout. The Barry White is queued up and ready to roll. The killer's on deck. The Road Dog's eating bacon-wrapped shrimp. We love the Hilltop Grill and the Bulldog Brunch on the Georgia Bulldog Sports Network.
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7: 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Once again, here's your host, Jeff Dantzler.
1: Hi, welcome back. It's a Bulldog Brunch from the Hilltop Grill. The bacon-wrapped shrimp are being devoured as we speak. The great Road Dog, Adam Gillespie, over to our left. Michael Collins, our network studio producer, world-famous VIP superstar golfer, immaculate grid favorite, and Georgia Bulldog Chicago Bears record setter, and a member of a fan club for one of his coaches with the Bears and a member of the not fan club for another coach with the Bears, the great Kevin Butler. I'm Jeff Dantzler. Z is on vacation, hopefully listening to us down coastal way. I think he's at Fripp Island with his toes in the sand and the boys there. And we appreciate you. 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Well, there was Ricky Henderson, and then there's this leadoff hitter.
8: Oh, baby. Kill him. It was a big loss, man. Saturday, we would have been eating a hog all day.

0: Bring it on, Kayla.
1: Good morning, Kevin and Jeff. It's a great day to be a Bulldog. I thought we really played well yesterday in all three phases. And Jeff, I totally agree with you on the spotting of the ball yesterday.
2: Thank you.
3: Tell me a little bit more about that.
2: I thought they were missing several spots yesterday.
3: No, not at all. They were. Did you realize where we were playing yesterday?
2: Yeah, I mean, it's tough on the road. I just thought there were six or seven.
3: Yeah, they
2: times.
3: Have different rules in Arkansas. It's very simple. You shouldn't get upset about that.
2: Well, just double that up for the next road game.
3: Yeah,
2: you know, they'll twist the chains if.
3: Did you not know if they'd have run a kickoff back, it was going to be worth 9 points.
2: What?
3: But that's just in Arkansas.
2: Well, I'm glad Peyton kept kicking it out of the end zone.
3: That's why we did.
2: That's right. There you go. Yeah, Killer. I'm glad you caught that, too. Stench was giving me a little grief. On. He said, oh, my gosh, yeah, they totally messed up. I'm like, thank you. That's what I've been saying the whole. And remember, just because you're not paranoid doesn't mean people aren't talking about you. Kind of file that one away in there. And some of us who
3: what are you pointing me for?
2: Might be paranoid or not a Michael Scott stitious, but superstitious.
3: Well, yeah.
2: You really got to keep an eye on things on the road. So, Killer, I'm glad you were with me there. It's always
3: so
2: good to have your
3: support.
2: So how
3: many times do you think that happened?
2: I would
3: Three times? Every time. Okay. So it is a rule in Arkansas. Okay. Well, at least they're consistent.
2: What do you think, Killer?
1: I think they missed it a lot.
2: Well, Killer, what else did you think? Did you have a victory steak after the game?
1: I did. I went down to Kevin Rathbun's and drank some good wine and had a good steak.
3: I must have missed checking my phone. I thought you'd call me and tell me to meet you down there.
1: Hey, anytime, just let me know.
2: Careful.
3: Careful.
2: We're the group that will take you up.
3: Yeah, because we love to listen to Killer, and we appreciate her calling in every week. She's very knowledgeable on football, and she agrees with Jeff.
2: I like that. All right. We now go to the mayor of Milledgeville, the Duke of Sinclair, the great Alex Goodrich, who is the king of the emojis. And I'm telling you, when I have Siri read Alex's message there and it tells you what the emojis are, it is one of the best parts of my day. Alex, what did you think about the Dogs yesterday?
4: I thought the game was great yesterday. And will Nick Fraser be okay for the Oklahoma game Saturday afternoon?
2: Oh, yeah. Thank you very much, Alex. We'll see what Nady went into the locker room, as we always say with the injuries. We'll find out a little bit more today. All Kirby said after the game is that he felt
3: bumps
2: like
3: and bruises.
2: Yeah, that he and Isaiah Canyon could have come back and played.
3: The only thing and you look at it, and we only see when the guys come on and off the field. You can look at them and see them a little bit more during the game since you're there. But, you know, Isaiah looked like, man, just the way his movement was, a little bit of hamstring, something got tight back there. Didn't look like he snapped anything or pulled anything, but, you know, when you feel it, it's best to pull up and get out real quick. So hopefully they'll be better. We'll find something out later on this afternoon, I'm sure. They'll release that.
2: And as we run into a timeout here, as a D-minus list athlete there, I'll tell you, I always thought as a kid growing up, hamstrings, kind of a soft injury, you know, the NFL we grew up with.
3: Yeah.
2: And then I pulled mine when I was about 28, 29.
3: Are you sure you
2: that
3: actually,
2: is not a soft injury.
3: Are you sure you actually have one?
2: I mean, it was quite painful.
3: I mean, it's like getting shot in the back of the leg.
2: It's like I said, and mine was down into the back of my knee. Chicken Hawk diagnosed it for me. I felt like I was like Rambo was jabbing a knife into the back of my knee. It was so I go, I'll no longer say hamstrings or soft injuries here.
3: Adam, have you pulled a muscle? Like a jaw muscle sometimes when you're eating?
2: I love that man. He is the famous road dog, Adam Gillespie. We got Michael Collins back in studio. The great Kevin Butler, one of the all-time legendary Bulldogs and Bears. My name is Jeff Dansler. This is the Bulldog Brunch from the Hilltop Grill. We got bacon-wrapped shrimp. We got Red Mule grits. And we've got the crab cake Benedict and the Creole omelet, two of my all-time favorites. Eric Zier is on vacation.
3: Can I just picture Eric right now on the beach? You know, he's got those sandals, probably got some dark socks on, and the Speedo. And having a great time. And probably
2: sandals, dark socks, and a Speedo. Yeah, I can see that.
3: And he'd have some sunscreen on. And for Eric, it would probably be, what is it, SPF?
2: 57.
3: 99.
2: All right, we're going to run into a timeout. Along with the legendary Hall of Fame record setter, Kevin Butler, I'm Jeff Dancer. It's a Bulldog Brunch from the Hilltop Grill on the Georgia Bulldog Sports Network.
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2: 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My good friend Craig Camuso and his beautiful wife, Kim Patty, in the house. Craig's one of the most powerful men in all of Georgia. I'll tell you that. The Royals are here from Sandy Springs. Good to see them. Their daughter, he said, is still in the lottery to get a Georgia-Oklahoma ticket.
3: That's so, a big lottery this
2: week. That's right. Fingers crossed, yeah, because this was definitely, with Oklahoma, with it being their first ever visit,
3: yeah.
2: This is a hot, hot ticket.
3: Yeah, if you win, you might want to sell it to one of them oil kings coming down here and pay for your tuition. I bet they'd love to sit in the middle of the student section as an Oklahoma fan. That would be an experience.
2: See how long that would last.
3: Well, I think they'd be open with welcome, you know, welcome with open arms there at the beginning. But, you know, once the game starts, things change.
2: All bets are off.
3: It's going to be quite interesting to see how, I mean, classically, yesterday, I would have to say Oklahoma was looking past their opponent. But we were just talking about, and we'll get into it a little bit more in the second hour, but you know, Oklahoma's just not running the ball right now. Their running game is something that is kind of missing. You would always think that they have that, but they're going through
2: with
3: the
2: what
3: air
2: we
3: right
2: grew
3: now.
2: Up with?
3: Yeah.
2: Oh, my gosh.
3: Unbelievable. I tell you, they had so many guys that were running the ball back then. But, you know, it's a different culture there now. Right now they're trying to win through the air. So, you know, it'll be an interesting game. But you have to come in. You have to establish some type of a run. Between the hedges if you expect to compete with Georgia this weekend. And so you know they're going to come in with that attitude. And their backs are against the wall already. You know, you look at the games that win in the SEC, Georgia really does have a favorable schedule because you look at the big names and this, there, a lot of them are showing down with each other throughout the season. So A lot of people are going to have one loss, and it's going to come down to a lot of things of who lost to who, and it's going to be one of those years. It looks like it's building that way because even the best teams out there have yet to play that full game. You know, you win 24-3 in the first half, and then the second half you get beat 24, but you still win the game. But it's not going to work like that. You cannot win a championship playing one half of a game.
2: Well, and you saw a couple of things yesterday: two great games, Florida and Auburn, LSU and Ole Miss, and then nobody thought Kentucky would go into College Station, beat Texas A&M, but they did. Never an easy day in this league. That's why what Georgia did yesterday was so impressive. 45-17, the final score, as the Bulldogs defeat the Arkansas Razorbacks. Boomer Sooner rolling into town. 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We love the Hilltop Grill. We love the Bulldog Brunch. And, of course, Sister Restaurant, Marker 7, as well. He's Kevin Butler, the Dynamic Hall of Famer, the Road Dog over to my left. He's a legend. I'm Jeff Daniels. It's Bulldog Brunch, the Hilltop Grill, and Georgia Bulldog Sports Network.
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0: 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Here again is your host, Jeff Dantzler.
1: Yeah, because he had the story about 2 years ago. Hey, Jeff Dantzler, what time you...

0: 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Here again is your host, Jeff Dantzler.
1: 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Of course, I got the Hall of Fame of the great Jeb Bradbury. Let us go to the phones. We have with us from Monroe, GA, Daniel. Daniel, thank you for holding, and welcome to the Bulldog Brunch from the Hilltop Grill.
2: Hey, good morning, guys. It's great to be a Bulldog. I'm glad to hear from the dynamic duo of Kevin Butler and Jeff Dantzler. And Jeff Dantzler, I don't know if you don't know this, but I remember your predecessor, Scott Howard. His signature game to me was the Alabama overtime in 2007. And I believe that this week's game against Oklahoma is going to be your signature game as far as calling you, you know, on record. And I think you're continuing to do a great job. I'm proud of you.
1: Well, thank you.
2: I enjoy listening to you. And I'm going to take my headphones into the stands this time so I can watch them and actually hear you, because I can't see from where I'm sitting what's going on. But
1: well, thank you.
2: My question is, give me your take on Oklahoma's weakness, your take also on the SEC so far after week three, and I'm looking, and I know you can't really follow much else, but I was watching ESPN College Game Day Final last night, and they said that Georgia is, I mean, we put up 40-plus points in every game, and they're like, oh, well, Georgia hasn't done anything because they haven't played anybody. Well, just wait. You know, we're going to prove them wrong this week. So, guys, I'm going to keep listening to you, and I hope you have a fantastic Sunday.
1: Thank you, Daniel. Appreciate the kind words there. Well, Oklahoma's biggest strength right now is its defense. They've only given up 23 points all year. They're really good on defense. This is Oklahoma. They've almost always been really good on defense.
3: Yeah.
1: Bud Wilkinson, Barry Switzer, Bob Stoops, and now with Brent Venables, they're really good on defense. They've got a great quarterback in John Mateers. As Kevin said, what they're trying to develop right now, KB and OU's, they're very good on special teams. They just haven't been able to get that running game going this year.
3: Yeah, I mean, that's when you become one-dimensional, you're going to put yourself in a tough situation to try to make that championship run, because teams that are as equal as your strength usually have something to complement it. You need something to complement it. You cannot just come out here and say, hey, we're gonna do the old BYU thing and throw it 65 times. And, you know, we'll run it a few times if we need to. But, you know, they're looking for balance, no doubt about it. And we just can't let them find that balance this week by starting up a running game. I think if we can control that, we'll control the game just like about every other one.
1: I agree. And with Georgia's schedule thus far, I think the big picture, Georgia has done – what Georgia is supposed to do.
3: Yeah,
1: and you know,
3: I agree with the caller. I mean, the national coverage of it, you know, that was the narrative going into the season, so they can't change that. But none of them have come out and said, even though we see great games from great teams, none of them has really completed a whole game. You know, the Texas win was lopsided. They played great in the second half. You know, Ole Miss last night comes out in the first half, dominates it. LSU comes out, dominates it in the second half. You know, you got to look for a formula that is consistent throughout the game. And it's got to be complemented by special teams. Oklahoma does a good job with that.
1: They've got a terrific return, man. We'll get more into that in the second hour. I want to jump to Don from Grantville first, though. Hey, Don, good morning, and welcome to the Bulldog Brunch from the Hilltop Grill. Hey, Don, go ahead.
4: Okay, I didn't hear my name. I'm sorry.
1: Yeah, you're fine. Go ahead, Don.
4: Listen, I got something for both of you, so I hope you don't cut me off. If I have watched very little Georgia Bulldog football this year, because I wanted to listen to the radio and hear how you were going to do. And I admit I missed Scott Howard. And I died to know what all happened there. I know we'll find out sooner or later. But, man, I got to tell you, you really painted the picture well yesterday.
1: Well, thank you.
4: It was awesome. You did such a great job. I was telling my wife, I said, it's an obvious Munson influence. I mean, how would there not be? We all grew up listening to him. But, golly, I'm very impressed, and I'm happy. I'm proud of you. You're just...
1: Well, thank you.
4: You're really, really doing a great job. And Kevin, on the postgame show yesterday, you talked about the NIL thing and guys ought to be playing for pride and, you know, their team and everything. I know exactly what you mean. I wasn't good enough to play at your level. I had to play. It was called Division II back then, 1AA at West Georgia. And I walked on. I'd been out of high school a few years and just wanted to see if I could still play. So I walked on and I made the team in 84. And
3: there you go.
4: You went through spring camp, summer workouts, fall camp. When you got through that grind, all you needed was to put on that helmet and that jersey. And we got our eyes beat out because we had just moved up from Division III. Now, I was there 2 years after West Georgia won the Division III national championship.
3: Yep.
4: And we moved up and just weren't ready. It was disorganized as all get out. It was a mess. And we got that death beat out of us by schools you've never heard of. Delta State, Henderson State, North Alabama. That's the level we were playing on. And they were hanging 50 on us every weekend. But it didn't matter. We were convinced we were going to win the next game because all of us had gone through everything together. And when you put on that helmet and you put on that jersey, that was just all you needed. I knew exactly what you were talking about yesterday when you said that. And I don't know. I guess I just wanted to let you guys know I really enjoy listening to you. I wish the brunch went 12 months out of the year. I miss it when y'all are gone.
1: We do, too.
4: But I appreciate y'all hearing me out.
1: Thank you, Don.
3: Thank you, Don.
1: Football, and Kevin, you played at the highest of levels. The camaraderie, and again, for me, growing up, what we did in the early 80s, I mean, I was at that age. I think for any sports fan, you look back like at what you loved when you were 10 years old, nothing's

0: all get back together.
1: Yeah, I mean, if you win a championship, certainly that takes you to a different level of just the camaraderie and your relationship, and you have something that brings you back, that team, bring you know, that one significant championship. But what Don was talking about was awesome, because you've got to be, the foundation's got to be built on passion and desire to do your best no matter what you're getting paid. You know, those championships at West Georgia, I was at all those games.
0: David Archer.
1: Well, I had my teammates from high school were on that team, and I knew what they were sacrificing, how hard they were working. And, you know, you feel like you're part of it, even though you weren't. I'd go from Georgia. If we had an off weekend, I'd go down there and watch those guys play. They had a great team. Rusty Whaley, you know, a dear friend, caught a pass in the end zone in overtime against Augustana. And I was just standing right there. I remember that like I was playing in the game. I was just a fan. And that's what football should do for you. And as a player, you're missing out on it if you don't have those feelings. That's probably the easiest way to put it.
2: And the quarterback of that 82 West Georgia team, David Archer, 78 Tech game, played one play. We were up 29-28. He got an interception to seal the game. I want to send out some big hellos. Katie is listening in with her boys, Lex and Finn. They say go, Dogs. How about this duo here? There's a lot of Benjamins been printed between these two, Chris Lloyd and Archie Lowe. Ooh. They're doing some lake living right now, and they're at Lake Burton, and Chris wants to know, KB, since I'm not there today, who's making your BLT?
1: Well, I've only ordered it once, and they did take very good care of me, Chris. They said that you wrote it on the bathroom door in Sharpie, so I appreciate that. But, yeah, we miss Chris.
2: I think he'll pop in next week, I bet you.
1: Is he coming to the Oklahoma game?
2: Oh, absolutely.
1: Well, you never know.
2: Archie's
1: going
2: to be
1: there. That lake is mesmerizing.
2: Deal with those guys. They got multiple lake houses, beach houses, private jets, helicopters.
1: So they can just stop by and see the game.
2: Do anything. You know, just bouncing around as the elite. See, thank you. Speaking of, to Tommy and Kelly Call, they're on the road right now listening to us. Appreciate it. I got my dad and Patty and my mom listening in. Albus and Herman, they were at Camp Grandma the last 2 days, so they've been very, very spoiled. I wanted to throw this out there as well. How so many things tie together. One of the most fascinating stories to me in college football. So Oklahoma had Marcus Dupree.
1: Mm-hmm.
2: He was going to threaten Herschel's records, wound up getting hurt and transferring out of Oklahoma. A lot of people saw the documentary. When Marcus Dupree got to Oklahoma, Barry Switzer said, this guy is so special, we're not going to run the wishbone anymore. We're going to go to the I formation and feature him. That means I need a quarterback too. He hires Jim Donnan away from Missouri, and they recruit a young quarterback named Troy Aikman.
1: How about that?
2: So Aikman goes, and Coach Donnan goes to Oklahoma, and they're doing good. But in 1985, they're playing Miami in Norman. Miami wins, and Troy Aikman breaks his leg. So what do they do the next game? They go back to the wishbone, run the table, win the national championship. And Troy Aikman transfers out to UCLA. But that meeting, the two head coaches in that game were Barry Switzer and Jimmy Johnson, who are Troy Aikman's Super Bowl championship coaches for the Dallas Cowboys.
1: That's pretty crazy.
2: Jim Donnan winds up at Georgia.
1: Yeah.
2: Coaches Kirby Smart. And then I like to tie this back in as well, because I want to send out congratulations to Terrence Edwards, Richard Seymour, and Alan Miller. They will be inducted this summer to the Georgia Sports Hall of Fame.
1: How awesome would that be?
2: Tremendous. More stories on Ace coming up later. But Kirby's senior year, 1998, in 97, we'd beaten Florida and Tech, went 10-2. We had a big year, and we needed it. That recruiting class featured the younger brothers of Champ Bailey, Robert Edwards, and Matt Stinchcomb. They were all coming out the same year. We signed Boss Bailey, Terrence Edwards, and John Stinchcomb in the same class.
1: Dang.
2: For a couple different reasons, injuries, all three of those guys wind up being fifth-year seniors and the glue of our 2002 SEC championship team with Coach Rick. That convergence
1: that's pretty crazy.
2: Of football there is pretty amazing.
1: Yeah, it is. And it's part of the history that makes Georgia so very special.
2: It is. And another player, by the way, on that 97 team, he was a freshman then, Richard

0: Seymour, and I've told the story before. I remember Coach Donahue, Coach Selfo telling me, man, he was our offensive line coach. Chris was a great guy. I was fighting like crazy trying to get Seymour to be an offensive tackle. They wouldn't let me. Well, he'd have been good there,
1: yeah,
0: too.
1: He certainly would have been.
0: He would have been good.
1: He threw a few of those guys out of his way his career.
0: He still looks like he could play. I'm proud of his son for playing. All right, we got another call on the other side. We'll get to that when we return. 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The Adam Gillespie special will soon be ordered. Our good buddy Eric out of Chicago taking good care of us. The legendary Kevin Butler, who one time had Michael Jordan as only the second best athlete in the city of Chicago. My name is Jeff Dantzler. This is the Bulldog Brunch from the Hilltop Grill on the Georgia Bulldog Sports Network.
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0: Great stuff there. Let's go to Cumming, Georgia. That is a great Bulldog town. Thinking about Marcy Gravett and Drake Jennings and, oh, my good friend Dr. Gary Orris there. Let's go to Joe. Joe, thank you for holding, and welcome to the Bulldog Brunch from the Hilltop Grill.
7: Good morning, guys. How you doing?
0: Hey, Joe.
7: Hey, man. I have a comment, and then I have a question about one of our players' health. That Trey Des Green, that huge, remind me of Darnell Washington receiver that LSU's got. If that fella doesn't get hurt with about, what was it, 10 minutes to go in the game, yeah, and it was tight, I think there might have been a different outcome.
0: Yep.
7: Mississippi couldn't keep up with that kid. Well, that kid's phenomenal.
0: He's tremendous. Yeah, that was a huge blow for him, no doubt.
1: Yeah.
7: Yeah. My question is, through a connection I have, I understand Frazier's is okay. But my question is, what's the take on Bolden?
0: Okay, Jay. as far as I know, he's fine. Again, with the injury thing, the deal on that, Joe, is there'll be some more information coming out later today. But the only players that I'd heard Kirby reference after the game were Frazier and Canyon, saying he felt like they could have come back in. So we'll just find out some stuff later today, and then next week there'll be an injury report. So I hate to sit there and guess on injuries because you never know, but I feel like we came out of yesterday's game. I'm relatively healthy. You're also at the time of the year, KB. I want your three games, and everybody's got a ton of bumps and bruises.
1: Oh, yeah. I mean, you're getting into the SEC. I mean, these guys hit their they're on scholarship too, right? Mm-hmm. And they brought it, and boy, some guys got hit, you know, a couple of times, and we knocked those guys around a little bit. That's what's going to happen in every game. The bumps and bruises, that's what occurs in every game. And when coaches refer to that, you probably are not going to see those guys' names on any kind of injury report. They're going to get better, practice the way that they need to practice per the coach, to be active for the game. So that's all you need to really worry about once they get into Monday and Tuesday. Is he out on the field? Is he out there practicing? Do they have a plan? And yes, they do.
0: That just reminds me, your Belichick just put everybody on the injury report. Yeah, everybody's hurt.
1: Well, you know, it gets crazy, but you know why they do it? They do it because of their good partners out in Las Vegas. They want to put everything on the table and make sure that there's a level playing field when these guys start making their spreads and picking the outcome of games, because it's a real issue. And you know, you can't be doing that. And, you know, in the NFL, when you start to mess around with that, you get fined. The team gets fined. People get in trouble. And they're starting to bring that into, obviously, college football. You saw it last week with Lane Kiffin throwing his quarterback on the doubtful. And then all of a sudden, 2 days later, he's starter.
0: It's a miracle.
1: Yeah. And, you know, that's just coaches playing the system and trying to make a point to themselves, to be honest with you, because it's not going to do anything for anybody, because the truth is the truth.
0: The truth is the truth.
1: And you got to put the truth out there by Wednesday.
0: Yeah, and also that's why they moved the game from 4 to 4:15, 4:25, which reminds me of my favorite Beano Cook. I love Beano Cook. When Pete Rozelle was asked one time if the popular in the NFL had a lot to do with gambling, he said, well, we did a study and found out that only 2% of people in America bet on pro football. And Beano goes, oh, my God, what a coincidence. Every one of them lives on my block in Pittsburgh.
1: Yeah, that is the truth. I think they've got probably a different figure out on that right now.
0: 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Coach Kemp is listening. Governor Brian Kemp says, let's stay focused on the duty that lies nearest and taking care of those Sooners. Give me a double plus, go Dogs. Yes, sir. We love it. All right, so we are steamrolling into hour number two with the Bulldog Brunch from the fabulous Hilltop Grill. More bacon-wrapped shrimp are coming here on the Georgia Bulldogs Sports Network.
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0: football is only for Saturdays. We are satisfying your dog football hunger with the Bulldog Brunch, presented by East Georgia Cancer Coalition. Once again, here's your host, Jeff Gansler.
1: Oh, welcome back. It's a Bulldog Brunch from the Hilltop Grill. KB, the BLT has arrived.
2: Yeah.
1: Extra fries. The Adam Gillespie Road Dog Special. You got the steak. You got the bacon. You got the Red Mule Grits. I went with the Red Mule Grits and the Crab Cake Benedict. A little fruit here this morning.
2: I order fries so I can throw them to the bear.
1: See, he's smiling.
2: So they're over here whenever you need them, buddy.
1: And I like what Adam does, too. So the sauce for the bacon-wrapped shrimp, it's a mustardy barbecue. It's delicious. He saves that and goes with that for the steak, too.
2: I do not know if that's allowed here.
1: It's a player move. Hey,
2: it's a good move. We got some left over here if you want some.
1: There's some more. Yeah, if you need it.
2: $5.
1: All right, dog fans, if you're looking to enhance your tailgate experience, Bulldogs Tailgate Club has you covered. 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Want to send out a big hello to Scott, Clegg, and Brenda. They are driving back from Boone, North Carolina right now. They've got us locked in. We love Scott and Brenda.
2: They had a big wedding up there, right?
1: Big wedding. So got to watch the Dogs game and go catch App State where Scotty played.
2: Well, did they get, they're coming out of Carolina, right?
1: Yeah.
2: So let's talk briefly about the, how would you describe
1: it?
2: The stupidest play in college football history.
1: All right,
2: and I've tried to compare what happened yesterday to somehow, like, just everyday life. And this is the only thing I came up with, and you tell me if I'm wrong. Say a person has to go to the bathroom really, really, really bad.
1: Mm-hmm.
2: One or two, doesn't matter, right?
1: Doesn't matter.
2: You get to the bathroom, you identify the toilet.
1: Yeah.
2: You go to the bathroom, but you forget to take your pants off. I saw that happen yesterday on the football field.
1: Yes.
2: 6 seconds left.
1: 3-point lead.
2: North Carolina State is a 99.9 odds to win the game with 6 seconds left.
1: Mm-hmm.
2: And they forget to take their pants off.
1: So the quarterback, the play was to run around. And before you get hit, you take the knee, you take the safety. The only way you lose is if they run a kickoff back for a touchdown off the safety. The thing you say, well, is a disaster. Make sure you don't run out of the end zone forward and go down on like the 1 yard line so they get the ball from the one. But
2: don't,
1: what you absolutely
2: don't
1: want to do,
2: go towards the 1 yard.
1: Correct.
2: Line. The other
1: backwards
2: way is your friend.
1: Go back. See, I came up. Adam and I were talking about this yesterday. How about snap it to the punter? Have him just turn around, cradle the ball back to the rush, be like, you're about to get hit.
2: Yeah.
1: But don't fumble the ball. Do anything but what they did. It is the most – and you think about Joe Pisarcik. Thank goodness you couldn't return fumbles for touchdowns in 86 in Columbia, South Carolina.
2: True.
1: Yeah, but
2: – true that.
1: This might be – it was kind of, remember when Miami, all they had to do was take a play? They ran a play. They fumbled and Tech ran it back. But
2: yeah.
1: This is the most
2: – this was stupid.
1: Oh, way worse. Way worse.
2: Way worse.
1: You know what?
2: And our good buddy John Strawn
1: – yes?
2: – was at the game. With his in-laws,
1: oh my gosh,
2: that support who? NC State.
1: Oh my gosh!
2: So tough dinner at that point. Probably tough to swallow. Probably, again, I've been thinking
1: I've
2: about this, and that's
1: anything.
2: the only thing I could come up with that would be kind
1: I
2: of similar to what occurred yesterday.
1: I forgot to take my pants off.
2: Yeah. So what'd you do? Told myself,
1: yeah.
2: I know how that works.
1: Yeah, you've said
2: can
1: a lot.
2: Can you imagine what they feel like this morning?
1: It's just incomprehensible. Snatching defeat from the jaws of victory.
2: I didn't see any interviews afterwards. I would love to just hear a few bites.
1: Dan Jenkins wrote a lead one time when Fuzzy Zeller won the 79 Masters in a playoff over – the great Tom Watson, who was my favorite, and Ed Snead. And Ed Snead had missed an opportunity to win. And Jenkins goes, no one heard from Ed Snead after the Masters. He was too busy slitting his wrists. Jenkins classic.
2: Yeah, it's just tragic.
1: Oh, my gosh. Again, the Joe Pisarcik play led to the victory formation. Team yes. realized all we got to do is take a knee.
2: Yeah.
1: It was a teachable moment. Yeah.
2: Yeah, I think they should practice the victory formation.
1: Yeah. Again, just snap it to the punter. Let him run around. And the second somebody gets within 2 yards, you go out of the back of the end zone. At worst, you kick it away with a second.
3: Yeah. That's unbelievable.
2: Yeah, just unfortunate. But I had to bring that up. That's you think you've seen it all in college football, and we've seen a lot. And then something like that happens. It'll be talked about forever.
1: All right. Unbelievable. Thank you, Patty, for listening in. Skip, Patty, and their dogs, Vince and Dooley. Thank you very much to the Dreamboat for listening in. Thank you for the kind words. Thank you, Daniel DeWitt. We appreciate you. Chip from Moultrie. Hey, man, Luke Mad Carney is listening in. He wants to know if Washington's going to beat Dallas today. Our buddy Luke. Thank you, Luke. Thank you, Shelton Smith. He's in Pavo GA. Will Wilson's got us on the boombox. Alexander Berger. Our NIL Inside is listening in. All right. Andy Harrison. Thank you to Bill Cranman from Savannah, living in Palm Harbor, Florida. Thank you, Bubby Dean. The British Bulldogs listening in. Across the pond. Thank you very much. Thank you, Wyatt 9620. M. Tolbert, Fitzgerald Dog. Raft Chattis Dog, the Birdman, the blimp is out. We need to hear from the Birdman at least next week. Macho Man, we miss you. Thank you, Don.
2: Hey, you called in last night. Did you know?
1: No, because, yeah.
2: Yeah, y'all had a good flight back last night, didn't you?
1: There was the team got back. There were just some mechanical issues with the other plane. But you know what?
2: You always want to stay on the ground when there's mechanical.
1: That's like I told somebody. All right, there are two times you get mechanical issues. After you land, all right, before you take off, when you don't want to get them, is that in between?
2: Yeah.
1: When you're in the air. But they, hey, we got it. And I'm just telling you, Mark Robinson, who does the travel, Tanner Steins, Anna DeFabio, Greer Mosley, that whole team did an unbelievable job. And that to me is the hardest job in the athletic department, doing the travel coordination and all that stuff. And that we are just blessed with such a great team. And, hey, you know, we went and sat in the little terminal there was football all. They delivered burgers and chicken sandwiches. So I was sitting there with, you know, we had a bunch of great friends all there together. So we were all watching football, having a good time.
2: It could have been worse. Yeah, like you said, you could have been on the plane and they brought you that news. And y'all could have sat around. It would have been a lot quieter. Probably wouldn't have been some happy stories. Probably would have been, maybe some
1: thinking. So all
2: some
1: good.
2: Thinking.
1: All good. And it's especially all good after a win. Dogs win it 45-17. He's the great Kevin Butler. I'm Jeff Dancer, the road dog. He is leaning back right now. It's the Bulldog Brunch presented by East Georgia Cancer Coalition from the Hilltop Grill on the Georgia Bulldogs Sports Network.
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0: 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Here again is your host, Jeff Dantzler.
1: Welcome back. It's a Bulldog Brunch from the Hilltop Grill. Z not with us today. He and DJ Shockley both going through the paces, warming up today as the Falcons get set to take on the Panthers. They have, as Coach Julie would say, some quarterback issues.
2: Yes, well, you got to have quarterbacks to have quarterbacks issues. So
1: this is true.
2: We're kind of getting to that point where we have a quarterback with issues.
1: Yes, it reminds me of my friend Rob Sherrill said one time about an old girlfriend, said she got more issues than National Geographic. Well, the Falcons have got... they got some issues there, but they take on the. And here's the good news: everybody in that division is tied for first and tied for last.
2: Yeah, there's 9 games today that pitch a 1-0 versus an 0-1 team.
1: That's
2: the NFL's dream.
1: It is, and then they want the 0-1 to win every one of them.
2: Absolutely, I bet they win half of them today.
1: Now, I'll tell you, when you get a couple of 0-1s pitted against each other, that's a borderline must-win game because just the odds of making the playoffs at 0-2, yeah, they're not good.
2: I think we have 2 of those today in the NFL.
1: Ooh, that is a, including the Falcons and the Panthers.
2: There you
1: today.
2: Go.
1: So, good luck to our man Charlie Werner and the Falcons today. 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
1: All right. It'll be the Dogs and the Oklahoma Sooners. And this is one of those you just don't need to really say this. Oklahoma at Georgia, their first ever visit to Sanford Stadium. Two of the most storied programs in college history.
2: Yeah, it really is. It's just it's exciting. You know, and I'm kind of excited about the 3:30 start. I know the night time's a good feel and everything, but I think, you know, when you come back out, and I've always said this, you know, one of the most favorite things for me, playing in that afternoon, which would have been 4 in the pros and 3:30 and stuff at Georgia, was you go in at halftime and you come back out and the lights are on. Even if it's dusk at night, you got the lights on. And it brings something a little bit more special to you when you walk out there and go, okay, well, I'm in the ring now. This is a fight. And usually those games will be that way, and it'll be just that way Saturday.
1: Hey, you've talked about this, and I remember just as a kid growing up, and a lot of it had to do with the time change, but it seemed like for the Florida game and the Auburn game, back when only 2, maybe 3 games a year were on TV, when it would start in the daylight, then, like you said, the lights had come on at the half. And about the middle of that third quarter, it was dark. Those lights shining off our helmets that are the prettiest helmets in college history.
2: Absolutely.
1: That brings back memories of Keith Jackson and Frank Broyles. And, by the way, how about the run game differential yesterday? At one point, it was 244 yards to 2.
2: Yeah.
1: I say my love for college football history, I said, well, up in that glorious place called college football heaven, Vince Dooley is smiling and Frank Broyles is shaking his head right now.
2: Isn't that the truth? But that was amazing, the difference there. And, you know, and I looked at it, and looking at Oklahoma, I think Oklahoma kind of did the same thing yesterday. I think I had 280-something yards throwing, but 61 yards on the ground. And that's what we were talking about, that discrepancy of a balanced offense coming in here next week. You know they're going to try to keep it balanced, but, you know, there's one way to balance it, and teams have had successes, is getting that quarterback out there and letting that quarterback run. So we saw some key tackles by Chris Cole, by Justin Williams, by, you know, Quintavious Johnson. I mean, these guys were making plays that really limited what Arkansas was trying to do that first period and the first half. But it was something that, you know, you can't put a value on the speed of our linebackers and some key tackles they made yesterday that put them in a fourth down situation.
1: They sure did. I thought K.J. Bolden and Khalil Barnes made a couple of great plays.
2: Khalil Barnes had a great game.
1: And that sequence, when it was 14-0, Arkansas, they did a good job moving the ball for some of the game between the 20s, especially the second and fourth quarters going left to right. But they had a second and medium. Q on the double pass trick play, hits them for a loss, mm-hmm. and then Justin got a big loss on the sack. They punt us down on the 7. We go 93 yards. That's when Gunner had the long run.
2: Well, you know, Gunner 62-yarder. I think Gunner really played a key role in just opening up the offense yesterday and putting Arkansas back on their heels with his running. He didn't do anything flashy. He just took what they gave him and ran and then dropped down and got right back in the huddle and they got back on track.
1: He's the man. What a year he is having. Dogs on top. Final score, Georgia 45, Arkansas 17. Bulldog brunch from the Hilltop Grill continuing on. 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
11: 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Once again, here's your host, Jeff Dantzler.
1: All right, welcome back. Bulldog Brunch on the Hilltop Grill. Great to see Mr. and Mrs. Huckabee here with their grandson, Judah Simmons. We love Huck. Got some great tweets coming in here, including my buddy Paul Clint from down in St. Simons. He and Brian Albertson were hanging out listening to the game and then to you and DJ at old Mullet Bay yesterday. Ooh. Watching some football. Good thing to do.
2: Sounds like a beautiful place to watch.
1: It's a good place. Kevin's description of the Vandy win, although graphic, completely accurate. Looking forward to the Oklahoma game.
2: I've gone over a lot of different scenarios, and that's really the only one that brings us both to the final conclusion.
1: That one was hit out of the park. Thank you. Right home, my buddy Stephen Smith. Now, Stephen was here last week. His wife, Amy, went to Ole Miss. She said, enjoying the broadcast and the show today. Great to see y'all last week in Mississippi currently. Because remember, State won at South Carolina yesterday, too. He goes, quote, Mississippi currently is experiencing the largest hangover ever. I could see that. So thank you very much. Thank you to Larry and Sharon. Larry Legend and Chardonnay Sharon. And there you could just see Chardonnay had a good laugh. Said, thanks for reminding Larry.
2: Yeah. I've opened up Pandora's box, I believe.
1: Oh, gosh. Don't forget, Larry, we love you, my friend. You know, they'll be here next week as well. You can shoot us a tweet. Kevin is at The Real Butthead. Road Dog is at Road Dog 680. Yours truly at Jeff Dantzler TV. Thank you very much to the great Josh Honey, indeed. A great Georgia Sports Hall of Fame class. Roosevelt Franklin, the end of the NC State game, Shades of Miami giving the game away against Tech. I agree with you. Don't know which was worse. Well, NC State fans would tell you, yesterday was worse. Much, much worse.
2: Yeah.
1: And our buddy John Strawn, his son-in-law, NC State. Oh, my
2: Bobby
1: God.
2: And Martha, and we love them.
1: Oh,
2: but,
1: man.
2: Golly.
1: Well, it's just brutal.
2: It's just brutal.
1: It's just – you just – you know what I would
2: say? I mean, for God's sakes, pull your pants down. That's all I can say.
1: Don't forget.
2: Forget that part.
1: I just all right, you got to do two things here. Whatever you do, A, don't fumble. B, don't run out of the end zone forwards and take a knee on the one.
2: Don't even run towards. Go forward.
1: This is one of the rare times where backwards is good.
2: Oh, they're going backwards.
1: Backwards.
2: They got that down.
1: Our word for today is backwards in Raleigh, North Carolina. All right, we're going to run into a timeout. Ready to have Michael and the Road Dog
2: pants
1: with
2: off.
1: Us?
2: Pants off.
1: Here's the drill.
2: Here's the drill.
1: Along with the great Kevin Butler, always providing haberdashery information. I'm Chet Dantzler. It's a Bulldog Brunch with the Hilltop Grill. I'm Georgia Bulldog Sports Network.
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0: 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We're satisfying your dog football hunger with the Bulldog Brunch, presented by East Georgia Cancer Coalition. 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
1: Welcome back. It's the Bulldog Brunch from the Hilltop Grill. Great to be with you. 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After a Georgia victory, 45-17 yesterday over them Hogs from Arkansas. And the reach of the Bulldog Brunch has made it to the flooded rice fields of Katy, Texas, to the prairie west of Houston, from Georgia tennis legend and eye doctor extraordinaire Brent Crime. So the family Crimes, they're out doing some hunting and fishing out in Texas.
2: They?
1: Yeah, and listen to the game and the post-game show yesterday with you and DJ.
2: We certainly appreciate
1: got
2: that.
1: Got us dialed in here today. And we're just
2: they need
1: a lot
2: to call
1: fun.
2: Us next time and give us a hunting update.
1: There you go. Well, you know, Brent, he's good at everything. He's one of those guys, like Kevin always tells him, I'm sorry, Alan always tells him, they have the mixed sticks at the Athens Country Club. So right, you got to show up, because it's not like I can find somebody. Right, I was an All-American tennis player at Georgia, and I'm a scratch golfer.
2: Yeah.
1: So those guys are hard to replace.
2: Well, I mean,
1: if you commit to playing, you'll be there.
2: Yeah. You don't not show up.
1: That's right.
2: Unless you go to North Carolina State.
1: And forget
2: to pull your pants down.
1: That's just fantastic. All right. We're going to talk about the king himself.
2: Here. Let's
1: Coach
2: hear it.
1: King Kirby Smart.
2: Yep.
1: It's time for What Did Kirby Say, presented by Associated Credit Union. I'm going to start with this with Gunner in the run game. And Road Dog, back me up on this. DJ Shock always does a great job. He nailed it. We went down to him, and he talked about what Arkansas is doing defensively. He says there are really some things that can open up in the quarterback run game. Two plays later, 62 yards.
2: Yeah.
1: Good call there, DJ. But Gunner in the run game was so big yesterday.
2: It just opened up the offense. It put Arkansas in a position that they didn't know how to stop it, because that wasn't that they practiced. They didn't have somebody mirroring the quarterback like you do when you have a quarterback that is known for running. But Gunner is quickly picking up that reputation, and teams are going to start to address that. And then, all of a sudden, something's going to be open behind
1: them. Exactly. All right, so let's hear from Kirby about Gunner and the QB run game.
3: I mean, it's one of those deals. He's a weapon, because a lot of those are drop-back passes that become explosive plays. I mean, anytime your quarterback can take off and run, it's of value, too, and he's made really good decisions so far on when to run and when not to run, and also when to get down and when to take a hit.
1: All right, great stuff there. And just the way Kirby able to summarize that. Gunner also had a 33-yard run. And that, for a quarterback, sometimes all it takes is two. Now, it's rare they're going to be 62 and 33. But just two or three like that, or as I remember watching games with you and David Dukes, they just pull it out no matter who the quarterback is. Just keep it a couple of times. It's just going to slow that defense down.
2: Well, you know, he got sacked three times. So, you know, a couple of times he probably could have, you know, if he could have slipped out, he'd have run some more. But, you know, they had some big boys on their defense
1: line. Man, that Quincy Rhodes, a good player.
2: Know, we still have some young kids out there playing, and, you know, that's the best competition they've seen. So they're going to get beat a few times. But the miscommunication is what really worries you. You're not going to get in trouble for getting beat, giving a great effort. The guy gave a great effort on every play. You beat him. You want to pull out that 80-85% win rate, no doubt. But you can't expect to win every one of them. The ones you don't want to lose are when some miscommunication goes on and the guy just comes right through. That's when Gunner or any quarterback can, you know, get hurt.
1: That's going to be especially vital this week with Oklahoma. They have got a great defense. And here's what Kirby had to say about prepping for Bouma Sooner.
3: We're going to prepare. We're going to do the same routine we did. We're not an up-and-down yo-yo team. I mean, it's not – you can't live and die on this big roller coaster. Consistency in performance has been the trait that we've had. And I try to say all the time, if we can be consistent in practice, we'll be consistent in games. And so we're going to play an upper level, another really good football team, and we got to go play good. We got to play better. We got to get better this week.
1: That's great stuff there. And that hit, so talking about playing to a standard. Oklahoma, where the wind goes down the plains.
2: We're going to hear that. We're going to hear that a lot this week.
1: And that, da, da, da, da, da, da, da, da. But, yeah, that's you talk about play to the standard, you practice to the standard. It's not like, all right, guys, it's Florida week or it's Oklahoma week. We're going to really practice hard this week.
2: Yeah.
1: No. Doesn't work
2: They're
1: like
2: gonna
1: that.
2: They're going to practice at the same intensity they practice at every week. So just because it's Oklahoma, don't think you're going to back off anything. They're going to – Georgia, this is the Georgia way. Mm-hmm. Some teams do it different. And some players respond different. But if you're at the University of Georgia, if you haven't jumped in the transfer portal, you acknowledge that and you know that when practices are harder than the game, you are doing the right thing in the way you're preparing.
1: Amen. That was What Did Kirby Say? Presented by Associated Credit Union, helping Georgia families live, bank, and grow. 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
2: There's Oklahoma.
1: Where the wind rolls down the plains.
2: Yeah, so I got a birthday party today.
1: All right, Ethan turned
2: 7.
1: Awesome.
2: We've got a birthday party. All of my grandkids are going to be there, all 7.
1: The
2: so
1: magnificent
2: I'm excited about,
1: 7.
2: Yeah, I got Bridget, Kara, Olivia. We got Ethan, the birthday boy, Dominic. Then we got Mila and Blaze.
1: Because there's no way a butler would ever miss their own birthday party.
2: Or a party. Let's just be a party.
1: Indeed.
2: So it's going to be a good one. Yeah, we're gonna have a great time. I got to go pick up G-Ma. Got to bring the, the mother of the mafia over there.
1: She's a legend.
2: Yep. So it'll be a fun day, and it's going to be a beautiful day.
1: No, it's going to be awesome.
2: It doesn't seem to be as hot as it has been.
1: No, it's, hey, have you peeked yet at the weather? I always like to look ahead. It looks really, really,
2: like
1: really.
2: Like 77 and a 50% chance of rain, I saw. But
1: now it's telling me no rain. It could change. 79 high, 59 low. Perfect.
2: Wow. Now, I've still got rain here. Let me see when it says it's going to rain. Oh, yeah, pretty much all day. I've got it from about 8 in the morning till 10 at night. Some sort of rain. Right here. Look at here.
1: Well, we got different forecasts. It's a long time. Long time coming.
2: Flip phones are still pretty good, aren't they?
1: Well, you know, I'm very, very low.
2: Oh, I'm sorry. I was in Montana.
1: There you go. It's in Athens, Montana.
2: Yeah.
1: Oh, my gosh, it might snow. I want to send out a big hello to Knox and Mandy Culpepper. And thank you, their daughter, Isabel, saying hello. And, oh, my gosh, I did not know this. Mandy, talk about what you were talking about. That said, Knox loves the game so much, he still does the chains at Lovett High School. He's on the
2: does
1: chain.
2: Does he really?
1: It's like, I wonder if anybody
2: does.
1: Well,
2: then that means he's still got some quick moves. Because
1: absolutely.
2: That is one of the most dangerous positions.
1: Drop the sticks.
2: In all of football.
1: Drop the sticks and back up.
2: Especially you make that first time you do it, you make the mistake that, oh, I'll keep the stick in between me and them and it'll stop them.
1: No.
2: That's when you get, it penetrates your skin and goes through.
1: Yes.
2: You.
1: Yeah. That stick, the stick and the player winds up knocking you for a loop.
2: I'm proud of him for doing that. He's still giving back. That's why he was captain.
1: It's like, who's the best player on the field and the richest guy on the field?
2: That would be Knox.
1: That guy right there.
2: That's
1: holding
2: right.
1: The chain.
2: You want a first down? You better bring some greenbacks over there.
1: So I've got to find it. Cause and I know you were on this as well, but from the AJC's Super 11 college football players.
2: Yeah. That's a pretty good group.
1: From 1984, I got to find it here real quick.
2: The picture of all the guys there?
1: Yeah, I mean, it was just on
2: I can
1: the
2: name
1: plaque.
2: You. I'll name you.
1: It was you two. It was you, Knox, William Perry, Jerry Rice, Greg Carr from Auburn.
2: Yep.
1: Unbelievable.
2: Ba-dum, ba-dum, ba-dum, ba-dum. I mean, look at you just look at me and go, what were you doing?

0: fridge.
1: And how hot was it real quick?
0: Oh, it was like it was early, so it was probably beginning of August or maybe July when they did this shoot.
1: Face of the
0: sun. Came out about, you know, it came out before the season start. But we get there, Fritz goes to try on his suit, it's not even close to fitting. He had gained so much weight or gotten, you know, I guess season already.
1: He had been at home eating with.
0: We sat there for maybe 3 or 4 hours when they were trying to go around and find a baby blue tuxedo that was big enough for.
1: What, a 64 long or something like that?
0: Yeah, it was, you know, Luther Vandross wouldn't have fit in that one.
1: Oh, my gosh, that is great. What a great story.
0: Yeah, so we got it, and he got it done, so we got a pick. Yeah, but can you imagine that? I mean,
1: that's
0: think
1: a group
0: about
1: of
0: that.
1: Players
0: Those
1: right
0: people,
1: there.
0: Bo, Jerry. Oh, my God, Robert Levet at that point. He went to the Cowboys.
1: He's great back.
0: It was pretty cool.
1: That's a heck of a team.
0: And
1: right
0: then you had me and Knox.
1: Legends.
0: Hey, what's going on?
1: That's my two favorites. Let's go to J.J. from Aiken. The auctioneer himself. J.J., thank you for holding on the Five Market Realty Hotline. Go ahead, J.J.
2: Hey, Jeff. Hey, Kevin. Hey, good morning, guys, and good evening. And, great start out 1-0 in the conference. 3-0, that's the longest after streak as 12. What to say yesterday on TV. Hey, good to see Lucky Larson in there with a touchdown grab. Rutledge with a field goal. Looked like he kicked it from the angle, like with a 40-something yarder. We got to take Gunner Moore better this coming up week against the Oklahoma guys. So, hey, the Sooners, a whole lot of different animals we got to play. Hey, I went to Hendersonville, North Carolina Thursday. Went to see some friends. I want to say hello to Mr. Donnie and Miss Judy Hammett and some guys over there from Augusta, Georgia, Mr. Clyde and Mr. Dean and my good friend, Mr. Ray Griffin, lives over here in North Augusta. He's heading to Savannah to do some turbine work Monday morning. And me and him going to get together Wednesday and Thursday to do our regular yard work, guys. So hunker down, go dog.
1: All right, J.J., sounding good.
0: J.J. called in last night.
1: He's a regular.
0: He's usually head on what he sees.
1: Oh, yeah.
0: And he's a good bulldog.
1: Lawson Lucky, 3 catches for 59 yards. He had a big one on that first drive.
0: Yeah, he did. You know, we had 3 tight ends catch yesterday. Lawson caught 3, you said, and then we had 1 each from Ethan and
1: Barbour did a great, and Jaden Riddell had one as well. You know what that means? I'm just going to go ahead and call it. Number 10, Skyscraper Part 2, Elias Williams. He's going to have a big game Saturday afternoon.
0: Yeah, he is, but he's a very good blocker.
1: Excellent.
0: And I think they're featuring that in a game when you really didn't need him.
1: Mm-hmm.
0: You get out there and get good work for a young kid, and that's getting in the trenches, finding out what the SEC step-up is compared to what he was out there 2 weeks ago. So I think that was a great learning curve for him yesterday.
1: 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Warm day here in Athens. It is the second NFL Sunday. The Georgia Bulldogs are 3-0. In fact, Huck texted me on, I guess, was it Thursday or Friday? Thursday, maybe. He was sitting on the deck at Marker 7. And he said, it's 80 degrees, I'm in 5 points, Georgia's 2-0, Tech's 0-2, and I'm about to eat some fried shrimp because life doesn't get any better. Well, thank you, Huck. That's well said. The famous road dog over here to our left, he's got his to-go food. The great Kevin Butler, happy birthday, Ethan. He's got all the Magnificent 7 together today. My name's Jeff Dantzler. It's the Bulldog Brunch from the Hilltop Grill on the Georgia Bulldog Sports Network.
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4: Hey, thanks, our friend Eric, for taking great care of us here today. I want to send out a big hello to my longtime Lady Dogs broadcast partner, Mac Poss, who is listening in to us. It's one of the great Woody Fields. Of course, he was down at St. Simon's on his way back.
5: Is he?
4: He'll always, when he comes back on a Sunday, he leaves St. Simon's, I don't know how, at like 5:30 in the morning, so he'll get here for the brunch.
5: You know, leaving at 5:30, what he knows a lot of people don't know is the police officers, they switch just about that time. So he's got a little pedal to the metal.
4: There you go.
5: It makes a little bit more efficient time getting back here.
4: Number 51, Paul Messer, is listening in this morning.
5: Hello, Paul.
4: And I love it. Our snapper now, Will Snellings, whose dad, Paul, was a terrific player at Georgia, wears number 51.
5: Yes, and
4: by the way, you know what Kirby could do here? All right, Paulie. Kirby might say, hey, Paulie, you know, you give us about $8, $9 million, which would be just a, you know, a that'd be like, B, are you losing a nickel?
5: That'd be like, in one day, do a special on, you know, kids' meals.
4: Exactly.
5: Yeah.
4: And all of a sudden, make more than that.
5: And just tell them your credit card machine's down. We need cash today.
4: Yeah, we need cash. And you do that every snapper we have. It's like you fight to earn that number 51.
5: You do. You know, and I've always said about Paul, his best picture is when he's bent over looking between his legs. That big smile looks like a frown.
4: That's what you do. That snap was coming clean to Jimmy Harrell.
5: Absolutely.
4: And by the coolest thing I thought when y'all got honored before the Clemson game in 14 on the 30-year anniversary was that you stood at the spot of the snap, the hold, and where you were lined up to kick.
5: Yeah.
4: That was the actual separation was there.
5: It was pretty awesome. Cool. Yeah, we had a great time, and it was awesome for Georgia to honor that moment.
4: Well, absolutely, because it's an all-time great moment. Thanks again to everybody for listening to us this morning. Kevin is at The Real Butthead, yours truly at Jeff Dantzler TV, and, of course, the Road Dog at Road Dog 680. Hangry Dog says, best 2 hours of sports media of the week. Thank you. Here we go. Dogs and Exile, North Carolina. Hey, JD and Kevin, I live in Wolfpack country. Their fans have been hurt so many times that they are numb. Yesterday's disaster pants didn't faze them. I think Arkansas fans learned that despair from the pack. Disaster pants. Oh, that's fantastic. Thank you, Miss Lee. Tuned into the brunch. Oh, boy. On their way back from a widespread panic show in Wilmington, North Carolina.
5: Oh, that's pretty cool.
4: Look at, by the way, what a job John Bell did on the national anthem last year before the Texas game.
5: Wasn't that awesome?
4: Thank you, Russell Harrell. The brunch is the best. Thank you very much. And, hey, we appreciate all those kind words. And, of course, Bert and his crew taking such good care of us. Chris is technically, I like to say it's like the Don is semi-retired.
5: Yeah, he's the chairman of the board.
4: That's a good thing to be the chairman of the board.
5: Yeah, when you're chairman of the board, you have to show up like once.
4: Yeah,
5: I mean. And that's at the board meeting. You come there and you kind of stare at everybody and go, yeah, I'm still in charge behind the scenes.
4: And he told me a pretty good story, too. The official sale came on, I think, January 1st, and he received a bill of about $3,000 for orders, you know, for things like orange juice and tomato juice, and he handed it to Bert and says, this is yours now.
5: That's a good feeling.
4: That's a good feeling.
5: At that point, you know, everything is cleared. Your bank account's full.
4: Yes.
5: They're in charge. Bingo. Let them deal with it.
4: Bingo.
5: That's right. All collections go to them now.
4: Big hello, John Parker, Judge John Ellington, and Sandra Kate listening in today. The judge might come rolling in about Wednesday night as well, because you know there are going to be some Sooner fans rolling in here midweek, just like Texas last year.
5: Oh, yeah. No doubt about it. And you're going to be in Savannah tomorrow night?
4: Savannah tomorrow for the quarterback club. It's an awesome organization.
5: And you're going to the Pink House.
4: You have
5: you're
4: told
5: gonna
4: me.
5: Go see, you're going to go see Wayman. You're going to go see Richard. You're going
4: to
5: go see Casey.
4: What if I get to eat tomorrow night?
5: You're going to get the scorned flounder.
4: Perfect.
5: It's the best in the state, without a doubt.
4: So we'll have a nice time.
5: And Casey will take care of you behind the bar. So if you know you need to wash it down with something like
4: club soda,
5: or say a martini. Mm-hmm. I mean, fish loves everything.
4: Absolutely. When you get those ice crystals going. That's what it can get.
5: Well, it's going to be what a great week to speak to the Savannah Touchdown Club, quarterback club.
4: Well, that's just the quarterback
5: touchdown
4: club.
5: Or quarterback.
4: That's just one of those. Obviously, I always want Georgia to win.
5: But what a big week.
4: Oh, yeah, but when we win, like when I'm looking forward to, we'll have our evening in the end zone coming up in just a couple of weeks.
5: I always want
4: to do things like that coming off a Georgia win. Oh, my gosh. And that's the week, I think, after Vandy leading up
5: October 6th.
4: Yes.
5: We're having, it's our ninth.
4: Awesome.
5: Georgia Lions Lighthouse Foundation, where we raise money for eyesight and vision care throughout the state of Georgia for the uninsured and the underinsured. And we have the blessing of you being our MC, which is great. A lot of people love it. Everybody loves it, and we're going to have a lot of people there. It's going to be a great night.
4: Oh, fantastic night. What an organization. All right, Dog Nation, be sure to stay connected this season through our new and improved smartphone app. Access is easy. 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And speaking of that, Lisa from Philadelphia tweets in, and she is listening on the app. And says, go Dogs. Well, KB, it is going to be an awesome week. Get Georgia and Oklahoma, just like Dusty Rhodes versus Ric Flair. You don't even need to say anything else. Two Titans.
5: No, you see those two helmets. They'll have them in pregame. You see them, you go, this is cool. This is a great matchup. Last time we saw them was at the Rose Bowl out in Pasadena, and that was a all-time great game. So you know that's going to be on the back of their minds. It's going to be in the back of our minds. But, you know, they're in our backyard this time, and what Kirby's done, as good as any coach anywhere, is protected his backyard since he came here. He made that a statement, and that's just the foundation. You're going to win everything at home. You're going to fight like heck to keep it that way, and you're going to have some great challenges. They bring good teams in here. We did get two softies to begin the season with, but that is nothing that has been the norm around here. You might see it a little bit more normal now with the nine games in the SEC, but Georgia shies away from nobody when they play, and they certainly aren't going to shy away from Oklahoma this week.
4: Georgia at home going back to 2017, 55-2, 36-1 in the 2020s. As the Sooners come to town, going to be an awesome week. Thank you, Michael. Great job back at Mission Control. The great road dog, Adam Gillespie, fantastic as always. For the legendary Hall of Famer, Kevin Butler, I'm Jeff Dantzler. Thanks so much to East Georgia Cancer Coalition for taking great care of us here. Bulldog Brunch from the Hilltop Grill. We love the Hilltop Grill. We'll talk to you next week.
5: Go Dogs!
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'Cause I told you once, you son of a gun,

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2: Hey, good morning. You're heading to the airport, right?
3: 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I like the car. How long have you been a rideshare driver?
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0: I'm Jeff Marr with the Weather Channel. Temperatures will trend cooler by the middle of next week. In the meantime, hot today with sunshine and high of 91. That heat index in the upper 90s. Just a slight chance for a thunderstorm tonight, otherwise clear with a low of 70. And an isolated thunderstorm tomorrow afternoon as the high hits 93 degrees.
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15: I'm Jeff Eno with the Weather Channel. Stray shower, thunderstorm, mostly clear. We'll fall back to around 70. Scatter showers and thunderstorms over towards Blue Ridge. And stray to scatter variety showers and storms over towards Clayton and some fog. Low mid-60s in the mountains. Seeing a decent shot at rain on Monday over towards Clayton.
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11: I'm Jeff Eno with the Weather Channel. Stray shower, thunderstorm, mostly clear. We'll fall back to around 70. Scatter showers and thunderstorms over towards Blue Ridge, and stray to scatter variety showers and storms over towards Clayton, and some fog. Low mid-60s in the mountains. Seeing a decent shot at rain on Monday over towards Clayton.
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18: I'm Jeff Eno with Weather Channel. Stray shower, thunderstorm, mostly clear. We'll fall back to around 70. Scatter showers and thunderstorms over towards Blue Ridge, and stray to scatter variety showers and storms over towards Clayton, and some fog. Low mid-60s in the mountains. Seeing a decent shot at rain on Monday over towards Clayton.
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13: I'm Jeff Eno with Weather Channel. Stray shower, thunderstorm, mostly clear. We'll fall back to around 70. Scatter showers and thunderstorms over towards Blue Ridge, and stray to scatter variety showers and storms over towards Clayton, and some fog. Low mid-60s in the mountains. Seeing a decent shot at rain on Monday over towards Clayton.
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Weather Service in Peachtree City has issued a severe thunderstorm warning for central Oconee County in northeastern Georgia, south central Barrow County in north central Georgia, northwestern Morgan County in north central Georgia, Walton County in north central Georgia, until 7:30 p.m. Eastern Daylight Time. At 6:44 p.m. Eastern Daylight Time, a severe thunderstorm was located over Gratis or near Monroe, moving southwest at 10 miles per hour. Hazard, 60 miles per hour in gusts and nickel-size hail. Source, radar indicated. Impact, expect damage to roofs, siding, and trees. Locations impacted include Winder, Monroe, Madison, Loganville, Social Circle, Rutledge, North High Shoals, Bethlehem, Bostwick, Between, Good Hope, Bishop, Jersey, Ebenezer, Bold Springs, Nicholasville, Youth, Hard Labor Creek State Park, Panel, and Campton. For your protection, move to an interior room on the lowest floor of a building. If you see wind damage, hail, or flooding, wait until the storm has passed, and then call the National Weather Service toll-free at 1-866-7-634-466 or tweet us your report at NWS Atlanta.

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a mighty long time, but I'm here to tell you, there's something else. The afterworld. A world of never-ending happiness. You can always see the sun.

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